giving you is expectation. They want you to expect the coming of the movie. They're just not telling you when. You may go months seeing a preview about something a year away, but all they tell you is coming soon. In 2 Peter 3, he goes into specific detail about the coming, that is, about the return of Jesus Christ. And in this chapter, there are three movements. Before I dive into today, I want to say a word about biblical theology as opposed to systematic theology. In systematic theology, what you're doing is you are organizing from all of the Bible what the Bible says about any given subject. Because you cannot go to Scripture and find everything about one subject in one place. So that has to be arranged and organized through a system. And so we call that systematic theology. So if you want to look at the doctrine of God, you have to go to a lot of passages if you want to see the whole picture of the doctrine of God. If you want to look at the names of God, you won't find the names all in one place or one book. It's spread throughout Scripture. And so people save time by having it systematized in order to be able to see the whole subject. Not so with biblical theology. Biblical theology is not concerned with a system. Biblical theology is concerned with a particular author talking to a particular group at a particular time about a particular subject. Biblical theology is the ground of systematic theology, but the idea is to not let a system control the interpretation of a passage, but let a passage contribute to the system. The Bible was written over 1,500 years by 40 different authors. This is progressive.

revelation because God wasn't giving everything at one time. And you'll see that even as we go into our time today. When you took a college course, they gave you a syllabus. A syllabus was a broad outline of where this course is going. The syllabus didn't give you all the details. It gave you the flow of the course. God has given us in his word a syllabus to tell us where history is going. And that syllabus is his prophetic word. So let's dive in to our first section. He begins in chapter 3, mentioning a number of times, beloved in verse 1, beloved in verse 8, beloved in verse 14, beloved in verse 17. He wants them to know that he has affection for them in what he's about to say. And in ministry, even though he's talking about prophecy, he wants them to know that this prophecy that he is talking about comes out of a heart of concern for them. So when we're speaking prophecy, what we're trying to do is impact people for their well-being. And not just trying to teach data, we're trying to show them love. Beloved is a term of affection. And so he wants them to know that there's this heart that is coming with this teaching. You will also see there is a heavy emphasis on scripture. He says in verse 2, the word spoken. He says in verse 5, the word of God. He says in verse 7, by his word. He says in verse 16, the rest of scripture. So there is this heavy emphasis out of care that is centered in the word of God. We'll pick up on that a little bit more as we go along. So he begins and he says, I am writing to you

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1: I read this the other day, and I didn't like it at all because it was true of me, especially. 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
1: KCBI has been such a blessing to me. I've lost several family members in the last 2-3 years, and we've gone through some very difficult times. I just want you to know that you've been encouraging and helped me through the day.

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1: A dramatic testimony from the gutter to glory, from the lowest to the highest. 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And you absolutely have one.

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1: If you're praying for someone, this thought may encourage you. Romans 5:8 says, God shows his love for us in that while we were still sinners, Christ died for us. He did that for me. And if he did that for me, I know he can do that for the one you're praying for as well.

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1: Something is causing you a lot of worry or stress, and it would give you some comfort to know someone else is praying. 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

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Here's Zach Williams.

0: KCBI. How are you? I'm Dave Moore. Thinking dinner? What'd you have? Or what are you going to have? Barbecue? Do you have a favorite barbecue spot? My wife and I have this list that we've been working off of, and we've been chipping away. We just did Terry Black's a couple of weeks ago, but Texas Monthly always has... Yeah, they have a list that they put out every year. And some people will do this in the summertime. They'll make a whole road trip out of it and drive all around the state visiting different barbecue spots. And there's like a passport to go along with this, right? But Yelp just put out a list of the top 100 barbecue spots in the country. Yes, Texas is on the list. Tender Smokehouse in Salina made the list. Goldie's in Fort Worth made the list. But barbecue spots in Hawaii, South Carolina, Arizona, and what? California? They made the list too? Texas has 13 of the top 100. California has 14. What?
1: 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We partnered with a parent company that allowed us to be a direct lender. 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